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0: This is Lily with a CJIQ music note. Tame Impala isn't just a band, it's a psychedelic music project. Started by Australian singer, songwriter, and multi-instrumentalist Kevin Parker, Parker writes, performs, and records every song by himself in studio. When on tour, Parker enlists the help of Dominic Simper, Jay Watson, Cam Avery, Julian Barbagallo, and James Ireland. Some of the albums released as Tame Impala include Lonerism in 2012, The Slow Rush in 2020, and Deadbeat in 2025. Kevin Parker was also diagnosed with synesthesia, a rare neurological condition that makes him see different colors for different sounds, making every note and chord all the more important for him. And the songs clearly show just how carefully he chose every single note. But if I had to choose a favorite song, oh, it would have to be Dracula. This has been Lily with a CJIQ music note.
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5: 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I'm Cody Stroder. Two of my favorite things are watching movies and enjoying the night sky. But what if we combine them? Well, that's what Movies in the Park aims to do. 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There will be 3 days in June, July, and August when it will be happening. 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The movies will begin after sunset, so it's recommended to arrive by 9 p.m. This event is brought to you in partnership with the City of Waterloo and Princess Cinemas in support of the Food Bank of Waterloo Region. 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Hope to see you watching movies under the stars with us. This has been the Community Calendar on CJIQ.
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0: The Sheepdogs is a Canadian band formed in 2004 at the University of Saskatchewan under the name of The Breaks. The original members of the band were Ewan Curry, Ryan Golan, and Sam Corbett. The trio was gravitated to blues rocks when they just started jamming out in Corbett's parents' basement. Some bands often cited as early influences are the Black Keys, Kings of Leon, Creedence Clearwater Revival, and the Allman Brothers. The band released a self-titled EP in 2006 under the name of The Breaks. But after Liot Hansen was added to the band, they changed their names to The Sheepdogs. One of the most popular songs from The Sheepdogs is called I Don't Know. It was considered a certified platinum in Canada in 2012. Another single that was a hit was Feeling Good. This song was played at Toronto Maple Leafs home games after every goal the Maple Leafs scored in the 2015-2016 season. Over the past two decades, the Sheepdogs have won the ears of many who enjoy rock music. I'm Cody Schroeder, and this has been a CJIQ Music Note.
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2: 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June 22nd sees Young the Giant, Cold War Kids, and Almost Monday playing History in Toronto. This show was relocated from its original venue of the RBC Amphitheater. June 26th sees the Strombellas play Jackson Triggs Winery in Niagara-on-the-Lake. That's part of their summer concert series. July 11th sees Big Wreck and Death from Above 1979 playing Pier 4 Park in Hamilton. That's the Because Beer Craft Beer Festival. Hillside in Guelph returns July 17th to 19th by Perula, Stars, 3 Days Grace, The Darcys, and Holorado, all headlining that weekend. JJ Wild and Finger 11 both play Lucknow's Music in the Fields August 28th, and September 5th, Mother Mother, Boy Golden, and Valley all set to headline the Endless Summer Festival at Victoria Park in Kitchener. That's your CJIQ Concert Connection.
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0: I'm Willow Bridges, and you're listening to a CJIQ Music Note. With an astounding 104 award nominations and 42 award wins, the Arctic Monkeys have solidified their standings in the indie rock and post-punk scenes. The band formed in 2002 in Sheffield, England, with members Alex Turner, Matt Helders, Nick O'Malley, and Andy Nichols. Two of the boys, Alex Turner and Matt Helders, were actually neighbors and close friends who met Andy all the way back in secondary school. But unfortunately for the band, Nichols would be stepping away shortly after the release of their first album in 2004. Nichols ended up being replaced by another long-term friend, Jamie Cook. Fortunately, in 2005, the band ended up signing to Domino Records, an independently owned label based in London, England. The band has gone on to release a multitude of hit albums like AM, which includes songs like Why'd You Only Call Me When You're High and I Wanna Be Yours. The most recent Arctic Monkeys released was October 2022 with album The Car, which was released during their tour of the same name, The Car Tour, which ended October 2023. Hopefully, we will continue to see more from the boys in the next few years, and that they take a much-needed rest after their tour. And this has been a CJIQ Music Note.
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2: 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I'm Trev, and if you could travel back in time to experience the 80s and earlier decades, would you? Well, thankfully, you're not going to need a time machine because the past is coming to us on June 26th with the Cruisin' on King Vintage Car Show. You can expect over a kilometer of vintage cars lined up for your viewing pleasure, as well as a ton of food trucks, vendors, a beer tent, and of course, live music performed by a Neil Young tribute band. The event is happening at Carl's Air Square and King Street between Water and Frederick, starting at 5:30 p.m. and going until 9:30 p.m., and if you're wondering what kinds of cars you might see, here's what I can tell you. The cutoff for submitting your vintage car is pre-1986, meaning the newest cars you'll see will be just turning 40 years old. So, if great music, old cars, and good food sounds like an awesome time, you're not going to want to miss this amazing event in the heart of downtown Kitchener. The Cruisin' on King Vintage Car Show, June 26th from 5:30 to 9:30 p.m. at Carl's Air Square on King Street. This has been a community calendar on CJIQ.
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0: Michael Morwood, and this is a CJIQ Music Note. Gorillaz, the world's biggest virtual band that have been blurring the lines of fiction and reality since 2000, collaborating with some of the biggest artists around the globe, like Elton John, MF Doom,
1: slow it down some, no split clown bum,
0: Tame Impala, De La Soul.
2: Are you kidding?
3: Yo, pretty packages of frosted delights.
0: But who's really behind the iconic cartoon facade of the Gorillaz? Where did they come from? And how did they become the musical juggernaut that they are today?
4: Elevator going up.
0: First off, let's address the elephant in the room. Who are the Gorillaz? Well, in their music videos, album art, and merchandise, the Gorillaz are made up of four distinct cartoon characters. 2D, the tall and lanky Britpop frontman, Murdoch Nichols, the band's green-skinned maniacal founding member and bass player, Noodle, their kid guitar player, and Russell, their drummer, who also happens to be possessed by the spirit of rapper Del the Funky Homo Sapien. But in reality, these weird and wonderful characters are just the public-facing Gorillaz, and the band is actually the brainchild of two people. With all the music being done by the Blur frontman, Damon Albarn, and all the iconic visuals being done by the Tank Girl artist, Jamie Hewlett. The pair came up with the idea while they were watching MTV one day, with Damon saying in an interview with Wired back in 2008, "If you watch MTV for too long, it's a bit like hell." This was the beginning of the boy band sort of explosion, and it just felt so manufactured. And we were like, well, let's make a manufactured band, but make it kind of interesting. And thus, Gorillaz were born. With massive hits under their belt like Clint Eastwood, Feel Good Inc., and Stylo, the Gorillaz can still fill arenas to this day, while still managing to experiment with new sounds on every album. This has been a Music Note on CJIQ.
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0: This is a CJIQ Music Note. I'm Lily Bunny. You know them, you've heard them, you may even love them. Linkin Park is one of the best-selling bands of the 21st century and a complete icon of alt rock. Whether it's Hybrid Theory being their first studio album and one of the best-selling albums in the U.S., or even their inspiration to other bands like 1OK Rock or Bring Me the Horizon, Linkin Park is everywhere. You've heard them, I'm sure. You cannot escape them, especially if you often listen to alt rock, heavy metal, or even a bit of hip hop. Their music even became so iconic that one of their songs, What I've Done, is heavily associated with the ending of the 2007 Transformers movie, which absolutely exploded into pop culture. Their music has infected every inch of pop culture for so many years, there's no way you haven't heard any of their songs. Whether it's Shadow of the Day, In the End, or Numb, I guarantee everyone who has listened to any alt rock has at least one song from Linkin Park that they consider their favorite. This has been Music Notes on CJIQ.
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0: This is a CJIQ Music Note. I'm Sadie Lola. Flannel Angst Distortion. The 90s were a pivotal point in music, switching from glossy 80s hair metal into gritty Seattle grunge. Who do we have to thank for this music 180?
1: Look, Mom, your favorite, Nirvana.
0: 1987, Aberdeen, Washington. Kurt Cobain, Chris Novoselic, and later Dave Grohl founded Nirvana, blending the sounds of 70s doom metal and the punk metal from 80s and 90s to give their band their legendary sound. The band released their first album, Bleach, in 1989. Although still grunge, this album showcased more of an experimental sound.
2: That's the kind of band we used to be. We used to be more like Gang of Four, new wave influence, like more experimental with more noise and different effects boxes and stuff.
0: 2 years later, the band would skyrocket into mainstream success with the surprise explosion of Smells Like Teen Spirit. In 1993, Nirvana released their third and final studio album, In Utero, with songs such as All Apologies and Heart-Shaped Box topping the charts. The band would come to an end in April of 1994, following the untimely passing of lead singer and guitarist Kurt Cobain. To this day, Nirvana's raw sound, honest lyrics, and iconic look still remains untouched, giving a voice to the unheard for generations to come. This has been Music Notes on CJIQ.
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0: 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I'm Gareth Horn, and I got a question for you. Do you know this song? That's Californication by the Red Hot Chili Peppers. When it comes to spicing up the music industry, nobody does it quite like him. But was it all sunshine and rainbows for the gang?
1: I don't know if you know this, but I was a philosophy student at Harvard Graduate School for about 15 years before I joined the band.
0: The Fiery Four, Anthony Kiedis, Flea, Hillel Slovak, and Jack Irons founded the band back in 1982 and hit the scene playing live shows in small Hollywood clubs. A couple of years after those humble beginnings, they made their debut album called the Red Hot Chili Peppers. It did well, but the band wanted more. Their third album, The Uplift Mofo Party Plan, peaked at 148 on the Billboard 200, which was great, but came at a cost. They lost one of their best friends and core members, Hillel Slovak, to an overdose.
1: It was much less a loss to the band than it was just to our personal lives. I mean, he was our friend before he was our guitar player.
0: This shocked the band, but wanting to keep the fire going, they pressed on. They hit a period where they would gain and drop members like flies, but ultimately settled with the peeps that we know and love today. Anthony on vocals, Flea on bass, John Frusciante on guitar, and Chad Smith on drums. The boys signed with Warner Bros., getting Rick Rubin as their producer, and 9 years later dropped the bombshell that took the world by storm, Californication, which has 10 of their 50 best songs ever. The band went on to make more bangers and even came back in 2022 for one last hurrah. This has been Music Notes on CJIQ.
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1: Now this update from the Canadian Press. G7 leaders issued 3 joint statements today, one on cancer, one on Ebola, and one on international development. Prime Minister Mark Carney is at the summit in France. Joe Gulsa, his wife, and his daughter had 45 minutes to pack what mattered most to them after RCMP officers came to their door in West Kelowna, BC today, telling them to get out. The family lives about a block from where an out-of-control wildfire burned for much of Tuesday before firefighters were able to get it under control. Still, evacuation alerts and orders remain for hundreds of people in the area. A man convicted of second-degree murder in the death of a teen at a Saskatchewan bush party 2 decades ago has received the maximum youth sentence of 7 years. The Parole Board of Canada has rejected Jacob Hogard's bid for full parole. And after nearly 75 years on CBC, Hockey Night in Canada will not return to the network next season. From the Canadian Press, I'm Naira Ahmed.
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1: Now this update from the Canadian Press. A wildfire evacuation order covering hundreds of properties in West Kelowna, BC, has been downgraded hours after it was issued. Residents of around 350 properties have been allowed home after a nearby wildfire that had been burning out of control was reclassified as being held. Prime Minister Mark Carney sat down with the leaders of the United Arab Emirates, India, Italy, and South Korea at the G7 summit in France today. He is set to hold a news conference soon. The Federal Taxpayers Watchdog says he wants to see automatic tax filing expanded out to more Canadians. Canada's Justice Minister says he will take the summer to review the work of a committee tasked with determining if Canada is ready to allow people with mental illness access to medically assisted dying. Hockey Night in Canada will not air on the CBC next season. And Lionel Messi of Argentina has tied the World Cup career scoring record at 16 goals with a hat trick against Algeria. From the Canadian Press, I'm Naira Ahmed.
0: Whether you're shaking off the sleep or embracing the day head on, we've got you covered. 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
2: Now this update from the Canadian Press. An evacuation order due to a nearby wildfire in West Kelowna, BC, has now been lifted. The BC Wildfire Service says over 700 properties remain subject to an evacuation alert, with about 1,600 residents told to be ready to leave on short notice. G7 leaders, including Prime Minister Mark Carney, issued 3 joint statements today, one on cancer, one on Ebola, and one on international development. The leaders reiterated a pledge to reform how developing countries access debt and financing. A man convicted of second-degree murder and the death of a teen at a Saskatchewan bush party 2 decades ago has received the maximum youth sentence of 7 years. And Argentina fans gave Messi a lengthy standing ovation after his 3-goal performance. Messi recorded his first ever World Cup hat-trick to give Argentina a 3-0 win over Algeria in Kansas City. Messi ties the World Cup career scoring record with 16 goals. From the Canadian Press, I'm Naira Ahmed.
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1: Now this update from the Canadian Press. G7 leaders issued 3 joint statements today, one on cancer, one on Ebola, and one on international development. Prime Minister Mark Carney is at the summit in France. Joe Gulsa, his wife and his daughter had 45 minutes to pack what mattered most to them after RCMP officers came to their door in West Kelowna, BC today, telling them to get out. The family lives about a block from where an out-of-control wildfire burned for much of Tuesday before firefighters were able to get it under control. Still, evacuation alerts and orders remain for hundreds of people in the area. A man convicted of second-degree murder in the death of a teen at a Saskatchewan bush party 2 decades ago has received the maximum youth sentence of 7 years. The Parole Board of Canada has rejected Jacob Hogard's bid for full parole. And after nearly 75 years on CBC, Hockey Night in Canada will not return to the network next season. From the Canadian Press, I'm Naira Ahmed.
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2: Now this update from the Canadian Press. Prime Minister Mark Carney says despite not having an official meeting with his U.S. counterpart at the G7 summit in France, he's had several informal discussions and they've been productive. Carney told reporters during the final day of the summit today that President Donald Trump had only scheduled bilateral meetings with the leaders of France and India, but he doesn't take issue with that at all. He says he has had 7 or 8 discussions with Trump since Monday. A parliamentary committee studying medical assistance in dying for people with mental illness is expected to deliver its report to Parliament today. A group of MPs and senators was tasked with determining whether Canada is ready to expand eligibility for MAID to people whose sole underlying condition is a mental illness. That is set to happen next March. Canada's men's soccer team will play its second World Cup match tomorrow against Qatar in Vancouver, and Vancouver bar owners are ready. From the Canadian Press, I'm Karen Rebo.
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1: Now this update from the Canadian Press. Prime Minister Mark Carney and U.S. President Donald Trump do not currently have a formal bilateral meeting scheduled during the G7 currently taking place in France. The summit comes as trade talks between the two countries remain tense, with no clear decision expected soon on whether to extend the Canada-U.S.-Mexico agreement. The last match of the day is underway in San Francisco, California for the FIFA World Cup. Austria and Jordan are facing off in the late-night Group J action. A by-election is set for next month in Prince Edward Island. Premier Rob Lance announced the by-election to fill the seat of former Health Minister Mark McLean. McLean died in March at the age of 56 after a serious illness. And a media advocacy group says the end of NHL broadcasts on CBC television raises questions about public access to Canadian culture. From the Canadian Press, I'm Naira Ahmed.
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2: Now this update from the Canadian Press. Prime Minister Mark Carney leaves the G7 summit in France today without a formal meeting with U.S. President Donald Trump as a North American trade agreement faces an uncertain future. Carney told reporters he'd had 7 or 8 discussions on all kinds of topics with Trump over the past 2 days and was expecting more today. Leaders at the Group of Seven summit have given their support to U.S. President Trump's tentative agreement with Iran to open the Strait of Hormuz and extend a ceasefire in the war. They call it a historic opportunity to prevent Iran from acquiring nuclear weapons. There's word Iran will take immediate steps to reopen the strait once the deal is signed and will be allowed to sell its oil without restrictions. And a brush fire started in West Kelowna, BC yesterday, just as officials provided a new outlook that they say could be a busy fire season. From the Canadian Press, I'm Lisa Laporte.
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2: Now this update from the Canadian Press. Prime Minister Mark Carney says he's seen the preliminary agreement to end the conflict in Iran. He told a CNN interview Tuesday that the memorandum of understanding exceeds his expectations, arguing it creates the possibility of establishing lasting peace in the region. The Prime Minister leaves the G7 summit in France today without having a formal meeting with U.S. President Donald Trump while there. Leaked copies of that tentative agreement, meantime, says Iran will be able to sell its oil without restrictions. It also calls for an immediate end to all fighting in Lebanon between Israel and the Iranian-backed Hezbollah militants. Police in Vietnam have rescued more than 400 cats in the major bust of a cat meat crime ring. And Toronto hosts its second FIFA World Cup match today. Ghana takes on Panama this evening at Toronto Stadium. From the Canadian Press, I'm Lisa Laporte.
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1: 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My name is Cyber Soprano Beck on the mic. We're going to have another beautiful day. We got lots of time to do lots of stuff, like talking about being alone for a second, which we'll do in just a bit. First, we got City and Color, Fragile Bird. This is Washed Away by the Darcys.

0: 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That was Tiny Moves by Bleachers. I'm Cyber Soprano, and hey guys, can we get real for a second? We adults need to take a time out. You're not in trouble. No, not like that. I think it should be acceptable to hang out with a bunch of friends, say, hold on, I'm just gonna like step outside for a second, and then like vibe for 20 minutes and come back. Who's with me? Sometimes the social battery just needs a quick recharge before going back to use. Otherwise, you run out and you end up exhausted by the end of the hang. This perspective is a little bit skewed. I'm an ex-smoker. I'm over a year clean from cigarettes, but the one thing I miss more than anything else is being able to say, I'm just going to step outside for a smoke. I'll be right back. If I'm hanging with friends and I just say, hey, I just need some fresh air, usually they're going to assume it's something wrong, like I'm sad or overwhelmed, but I just need to plug in to get some quiet for a second. Is this an antisocial thing? I like to consider myself an extrovert, but I truly believe we all need some alone time sometimes to recenter. Any thoughts? I'll give you a second to think outside if you want.
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That was Deep End by Geo Wolf. And hey, read my lips. This is CJIQ. We got Tananá by Portugal the Man coming up. This is These Are My Friends by Lovely the Band.

0: That was All My Life by Falling in Reverse featuring Jelly Roll, which is truly an interesting combination. Anyway, you're listening to CJIQ. I'm Cyber Soprano. And hey, where are my bookworms? In the age of digital media, reading an actual full book has become a very valuable and diminishing source of education and entertainment. 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
3: 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I'm Cody Stroder. Two of my favorite things are watching movies and enjoying the night sky. But what if we combine them? Well, that's what Movies in the Park aims to do. 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The movies will begin after sunset, so it's recommended to arrive by 9 p.m. This event is brought to you in partnership with the City of Waterloo and Princess Cinemas in support of the Food Bank of Waterloo Region. 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If you'd like to see more information on the event, visit events.waterloo.ca. That's events.waterloo.ca. 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

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That was Monster by Fake Shark, a funnily appropriately named song for a band called Fake Shark. And coming up, we got the name of a song that I think is made by my high school bullies, but in fact is by Green Day. 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
1: Now this update from the Canadian Press. Prime Minister Mark Carney had meetings scheduled with the leaders of India and Egypt today on his final day at the G7 summit in France. Carney was asked by reporters why he and U.S. President Donald Trump had no bilateral meetings at the summit. He responded by saying, quote, "There's no message in that." Hamilton, Ontario has advanced a proposed data center moratorium plan in the latest pushback against the rapid build-out of AI infrastructure. The city has emerged as a battleground in Canada's debate over the future of artificial intelligence infrastructure, with a sprawling data center campus proposal on the city's harborfront sparking fierce pushback from local residents. Former Spanish Prime Minister José Luis Rodríguez Zapatero appeared in court today as part of a corruption probe linked to the government's rescue of the Plus Ultra airline. From the Canadian Press, I'm Lisa Laporte.
0: No rules, no limits. Just pure alternative rock bliss. 883 CJIQ. She's playing.

What's up? You're listening to CJIQ. That was Weezer. And coming up, we're going to be talking about very inconvenient classic cars. But first, we got two tickets by Darian Gerard. This is Right Back Where I Was by Hotel Mira.

0: That was Tegan and Sarah. Goodbye, goodbye. You're listening to CJIQ. My name's Cyber Soprano. You ever drive around Kitchener and notice just all the cool vintage cars? Kitchener's just got a really cool car community. I always do a double take when I see one of those cool, well-preserved rides at an intersection. It's been pretty warm, so we're also seeing a lot more convertibles out now. My question for convertible drivers is this, though. How? Like, I think it's such a cool thing to roll up to a function and drive down the highway with your hair blowing in the wind. Truly the cinematic road trip car. In theory. In actuality, I can't imagine you can have anything other than the things that are literally attached to you or the seats, because it'll just fly away. You need to be prepared for your hair to have full-on power blow-dry every time you go anywhere, and anybody can just hop into the passenger seat from outside. It's not like I'm not worried they're stealing a car, hot-wiring it or whatever, but I don't love that anyone can just pop in. What if a bird flies by and poops on your seats? I guess that's what luxury is, though, isn't it? Just perception over convenience. Do you guys have a system for this or something that I don't know about? Please prove me wrong that having a convertible isn't the least convenient car, because right now I am unconvinced.
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That was the 1975 The Sound. You're listening to CJIQ. And in just a little bit, we're going to get P-E-T-T-Y. You ain't got no alibi. We are going to get petty. But first, we got Preach by Saint Motel. 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

This is a CGIQ music note. I'm Caleb Cavalier. Did you have a high school friend that you wanted to start a band with? Well, that's what Dan Arbrush and Patrick Carney did. After dropping out from college, Dan's dad told him that he needed to do something. So he started doing gigs at bars, and he got Patrick to record a demo with his band, but eventually ended up forming a two-man band with Patrick because nobody showed up, and they made an album in Patrick's parents' basement. It was a long road to fame for the Black Keys, as their sixth album, Brothers, was the first to get major airplay, with the song Howlin' For You being the most popular on the album and becoming a household name. In 2024, the Black Keys canceled the North American tour due to scheduling problems caused by their management, such as venues being booked by other acts, and they were told to cancel the tour. After firing their management team, the band released their 13th studio album, No Rain, No Flowers, on August 8, 2025, with the duo having two albums in the last 10 months. I can't wait to see what they do next. This has been Music Notes on CJIQ. 883 CJIQ. Maybe.

0: You're listening to CJIQ. That was Soundcheck by Catfish and the Bottle Men. Do you know the pettiest person on earth? How far will they go to be petty? Maybe it's your sibling or your sworn frenemy or your neighbor that's always just giving you the stink eye over the picket fence. Yesterday, Trev asked me if making a slight at those who forgot about his birthday, which did include me, on the radio would be too much. And I told him about the pettiest person I've ever met. That person is my sister's best friend. And listen, don't get me wrong, he's a really sweet guy and a very good friend to my sister. But when it comes to birthdays, he's relentless. This dude has a spreadsheet for every single person who wishes him a happy birthday each year. This list then becomes a reference for who he will send a happy birthday message to. If from one year to another, somebody forgets, he removes them from the list and does not wish them a happy birthday. That is alarming levels of petty. I think the only thing that could make it worse is if he just, like, within that list of people who wish him a happy birthday, he adds 4 or 5 more people for him to wish a happy birthday to. So he always looks quantifiably like the more generous person. It's all manufactured, but dang, birthdays are not a joke to some people. So Trev, I think you're in the clear.
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That was How Late, How Long by the Sheepdogs. You're listening to CJIQ. I am Cyber Soprano. And earlier we were talking about pettiness in regards to birthday. So I just want to say, if you're the kind of person who gets petty about your birthday, happy birthday. I just want to cover my bases. Happy birthday. If you're the kind of person who's sore about your birthday, Cyber Soprano says, happy birthday. Here's a song I dedicate to you. This is

0: 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We are the Tri-Cities Alternative.
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2: Now this update from the Canadian Press. The population of Canada edged lower in the first quarter of this year. Statistics Canada estimates the population edged down 0.1% during the quarter as the number of non-permanent residents dropped. Prime Minister Mark Carney says he and U.S. President Donald Trump spoke about the economy, AI, Ukraine, and the U.S.-Iran peace deal during 7 or 8 discussions over the course of about 36 hours at the G7 Leaders Summit in France. Carney told reporters on this final day of the summit that Trump only had bilateral meetings scheduled there with the President of France and Prime Minister of India. The Transportation Safety Board of Canada is set to release a report today on the Titan submersible, 3 years after it imploded off the coast of Newfoundland. The implosion killed all 5 people aboard the submersible as it descended to the wreck of the Titanic. From the Canadian Press, I'm Lisa Laporte.
0: Unleashing the power of alternative rock. Keep it locked. 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

That was Dark Necessities by Red Hot Chili Peppers. You're listening to CJIQ. One of the weirdest things about being a person who talks for work is all the random tidbits I learned through this. But this one takes the cake and eats it too. You'll know what I mean after this. First, we got Afraid of the Dark by Talk. This is Americana-rama by Hola Rock.

That was Like a Stone by Audioslave. You're listening to CJIQ. I'm Cyber Soprano. And as I said earlier, it's always weird to have just like a mind full of random facts. But it's nice to have an audience. And listen, this, I learned this and it's blowing my mind. Tech Fixated reported that Dr. Katsu Takahashi, head of dentistry research in Japan, discovered a protein in mice that, when absent, stimulates growth of adult teeth. So, I repeat, in mice, if we don't have this protein, they're growing more teeth. This is huge because with synthesis, you can regrow adult teeth. The turning point came in 2007 when this team discovered a mouse model with an unusual characteristic, more teeth than normal. The mice lacked a protein called USAG1, short for uterine sensitization.

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That was Willow by Said the Whale. 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Yeah, I said that right. First, we got Best of You by Foo Fighters. This is The Great Divide by Noah Kahan.

0: was the Tragically Hip's Blow at High Dough. You're listening to 88.3 CJIQ. Look, there is no lack of animal heroes from the internet. Surely everyone has gotten illogically attached to some random animal from some random place of the internet. Like Punch the Monkey, Mudang the Hippo, Crystal the Capuchin, who has played every role in Hollywood. But there is one that's stealing the hearts of the world and representing Mexico. From AP, Merlin the Duck is wearing a Mexican FIFA jersey and socks and has become an international sensation, some calling him Mexico's World Cup mascot. As if by magic, Merlin from Mexico City has captured the attention and the social media fame from the entire world. He walks around Mexico City helping his caretaker Carla Gomez sell water on the streets, and he's already used to the limelight since he's something of a local celebrity even before his social media fame. To Gomez, Merlin is more than a pet. She told AP about Merlin, "He's the baby, the sole heir to all my possessions, and now an idol. So to the Mexican team, I say, quack, quack, quack, quack, quack."
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5: 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June 22nd sees Young the Giant, Cold War Kids, and Almost Monday playing history in Toronto. This show was relocated from its original venue of the RBC Amphitheater. June 26th sees the Strombellas play Jackson Triggs Winery in Niagara-on-the-Lake. That's part of their summer concert series. July 11th sees Big Wreck and Death from Above 1979 playing Pier 4 Park in Hamilton. That's the Because Beer Craft Beer Festival. Hillside in Guelph returns July 17th to 19th. By Perula, Stars, 3 Days Grace, The Darcys, and Colorado all headlining that weekend. JJ Wild and Finger 11 both play Lucknow's Music in the Fields August 28th. And September 5th, Mother Mother, Boy Golden, and Valley all set to headline the Endless Summer Festival at Victoria Park in Kitchener. That's your CJIQ Concert Connection.
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0: was Can I Call You in the Morning by The Beaches. 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And yeah, I had a lot of puns in that bit a little bit earlier. And I hate to tell you this, but I've got so many more puns. In fact, I'm holding back. So look out for that. First, we got Come a Little Closer by Cage the Elephant.
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1: Now this update from the Canadian Press. The Transportation Safety Board has released a report on the deadly implosion of the Titan submersible off the coast of Newfoundland nearly 3 years ago. It's recommending Ottawa take a closer look at uncertified vessels, noting Transport Canada knew that Titan was operating out of St. John's with support from Canadian vessels, but did not provide oversight. All five people on board the Titan died when it imploded while on descent to the Titanic wreckage on June 18, 2023. Statistics Canada says the country's population edged down 0.1% in the first quarter amid a decline in the number of non-permanent residents. A new Senate committee report says outside experts should assess CBC News content for fairness. And the mayor of Lytton, BC, says the village still looks pretty empty 5 years after a deadly wildfire swept through it. From the Canadian Press, I'm Lisa Laporte.
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That was Water for the Flowers, Pray for a Garden by Valley. And hey, to all the theater kids, we're going to host a party in just a little bit, only comparable to the likes of the cast party from your high school. Maybe not quite as messy, though. First, we got out

0: You're listening to CJIQ. That was Hey Mama by Nathaniel Ratliff and the Night Sweats. My name's Cyber Soprano. I got a call out to all theater kids, past and present. You don't want to miss this shot. Christopher Jackson, a member of the original cast of Hamilton, will be reprising his role as George Washington on Broadway. From September 8th through to January 3rd, Jackson will be back at the helm at Richard Rogers Theater. He is the second original cast member to return, following Leslie Odom Jr. coming back to his role as Aaron Burr last year. It really shows how much they love for the show there is, especially considering it celebrated its 10th anniversary on Broadway last year. Yeah, that one hurts me to think about too. There's just no way. But alas, it is the truth. So I'm sorry if you'll never be satisfied. Hey, the Hamilton puns, how can you say no to this? Still no? Okay, you can just keep hoping I'll burn. And Peggy, that's my favorite one.
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That was Cringe by Matt Mason. You're listening to CJIQ. And listen, I'm done with the puns. I promise. I'm done, okay? Just cold, hard news. First, we got Afterlife by Sam Roberts Band.

0: This is a CJIQ Music Note. I'm Daniel Castle. I'm tired of this myth that rock music is dead and gone. Rock isn't dead. Bands like Turnstile are just taking it to new places. Turnstile got their start in the DIY hardcore scene in Baltimore, Maryland, playing in small venues like the Charm City Art Space. Turnstile's no overnight success. Current members Brendan Yates, Daniel Fang, and Pat McCrory all played hardcore scenes across the globe as part of fellow Baltimore hardcore bands Angel Dust and Trapped Under Ice. Current guitarist Meg Mills played for bands like Chubby and the Gang and Big Cheese. And then there's Franz Leone, who had never picked up a bass before he had joined the band, but was willing to learn for his love of the band and the people in it.
1: Everybody wanted to do this just because we liked chilling together. I didn't play bass guitar. I didn't play a stringed instrument before this. I was, like, played the drums, like, sparingly. Mm-hmm. But, like, I don't know. It never felt like something we should go out and do, because we only wanted to do it with each other.
0: Turnstile earned the respect of the industry and started to grab the attention of music fans when their third studio album, Glow On, earned them 3 Grammy nominations. Turnstile also grabbed the attention of Blink 182 and got to open for them on their farewell tour. After the success from Glow On, they locked themselves in the studio and created the album that has shot them into the mainstream. Never Enough is a perfect mix of catchy, hard-hitting, hardcore chord progressions with melodic vocals and catchy guitar tones and synths that grabbed music fans' attention and helped Turnstile break into the mainstream, with Never Enough debuting at number 9 on the Billboard 200s and number 2 in the top rock and alternative charts. Turnstile has proven to hardcore bands across the world that you can top the charts without sacrificing who you are as a band. Rock music is alive and well. This was a CJIQ Music Note.
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0: 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My name's Cyber Soprano. For those who live for award shows, you know how important it is for the industry event of the year to shift and adjust with the times and the current market. So, the Recording Academy, which is responsible for the Grammys, has just added 5 new categories, as well as some changes to the coveted Best New Artist category. Announced yesterday, some of the new categories include Best Asian Pop Music Performance category, undoubtedly in response to the massive impact K-pop has been having on Western audiences, especially following the film K-pop Demon Hunters, making history at the last Grammys, taking home Best Song Written for Visual Media, which was a first for the K-pop genre. Additionally, a new Best Traditional Pop Vocal Performance category, that was a lot of words in one go, new Best Traditional Pop Vocal Performance category, it doesn't get more specific than that, will be awarded to performers whose music, quote, cannot properly be intermingled with present forms of pop music, according to a press release. It's oddly specific for something as open. As for alterations to Best New Artists, the Grammys will now allow artists to submit in the category 4 times, up from 3 in attempt to better reflect the current music market, where it can take time for an artist to break through. Quote, 2027 is going to be an amazing year for the Grammy Awards and one that reflects the extraordinary growth we're seeing across music, says Harvey Mason Jr., CEO of the Recording Academy. Do you agree, or maybe awards aren't your bread and butter?
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That was T-shirt by the Beaches. 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Cyber Soprano is off the mic, so I'll send you off with the sweet sounds of Haim. 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
1: Now this update from the Canadian Press. The Senate's Transport and Communications Committee released a report today called Local News Matters after hearing from more than 60 witnesses. It says CBC Radio Canada's news and current affairs should be periodically analyzed by outside experts in order to assess its fairness and balance. A new report on the Titan submersible tragedy in the Atlantic suggests Ottawa take a closer look at uncertified vessels. The Transportation Safety Board of Canada's report examines the disaster, which killed all five people on board the Titan when it imploded during its descent to the Titanic wreck in June of 2023. And BC Premier David Eby is encouraging everyone in the country to wear red tomorrow as Canada plays Qatar at the World Cup. Eby says this will give people a chance to celebrate how Canada is standing up on the world stage. From the Canadian Press, I'm Lisa Laporte.
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You're listening to 88.3, the Tri-Cities Alternative, CJIQ. What's going on? It's Trev, and we're kicking off the Wednesday afternoon show with a bang. We're going to do a little World Cup date. That's coming up in a couple of minutes, so stick around. In the meantime, more great music here on your favorite radio station. Catch These Fists by Wet Leg. I'll Keep Your Memory Vague by Finger 11 coming up next, but not until you've heard Landmines by Sum 41.

0: Catch These Fists by Wet Leg here on 88.3 CJIQ. What's going on? It's Trev. And it's time for a little World Cup Day. Let's get into it. We've got five games today, and they play out as such. Austria and Jordan kicked off earlier this morning at noon. Portugal kicked off against the Democratic Republic of the Congo shortly after 1 p.m. The biggest matchup of today, England versus Croatia, is kicking off in a little over an hour and a half from now at 4 p.m. Then it's Ghana versus Panama at 7 p.m. And the final matchup of the first round of games is happening at 9 p.m. tonight between Colombia and Uzbekistan. After which, all 48 teams in the World Cup will have officially played their opening matches, meaning we're back around to the top of the order starting tomorrow morning and officially one day closer to Canada's next matchup against Qatar. It should be a great match, but of course, you know we're going to be talking about it a lot tomorrow. So tune back in for then. But that has been your World Cup date. Now let's get you back with some more great tunes here on your favorite radio station. Stick around. It's coming up in a few.
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Let You Go by Birds of Bellwoods here on 88.3, the Tri-Cities Alternative. What's going on? It's Trev, and in a couple of minutes, we're going to talk about a Netflix announcement that was made earlier this week. If you've enjoyed some romance hockey series, then you might just like this announcement, so stick around. Not before we've heard some more great music, though. The Bright Lights by The Killers coming up in a bit. The House That Heaven Built by Japan Droids is coming up next, but not till we've heard Drag Path by 21 Pilots. When

0: All right, Lights by the Killers here on 88.3, the Tri-Cities Alternative CJIQ. What's going on? It's Trev. And thanks to the recent successes of Crave's heated rivalry and Prime Video's off-campus television series, it was only a matter of time before Netflix tried to join the party. And they announced yesterday their plans to adapt another hockey romance novel into a TV series. They announced they'll be adapting Hannah Grace's Icebreaker, a best-selling book released in 2022, all about a figure skater and a hockey player who fall in love after having to share the ice together. It's a tale as old as time, literally. I mean, I remember one time I had to share the ice with a figure skater as a hockey player myself, and we didn't fall in love. I actually, you know, I may or may not have shot some pucks at her when she wasn't looking, but that's not important at all. If you want to read more about this announcement, you can check it out over on cbc.com. But personally, I think it's great. Not because I loved the other two series I just mentioned. I actually haven't seen either of them, to be honest. No, I think it's great for the same reason Heated Rivalry and Off Campus were. It gets new people into hockey, which is always something that's worth celebrating. I'm already a diehard hockey fan. You probably know this if you listen to me enough or if you listen here enough. So there's not much you could do to get me more excited about the upcoming season of the NHL. But what you could do is grow the game by introducing it to new audiences. And if these hockey romance novels get literally anybody to try watching a hockey game for the first time, then they've done their job in my eyes. I'd love to hear your thoughts, though. If you watched either of those series I mentioned, or you're looking forward to this new one coming out on Netflix, send me a DM on our Instagram account, CJIQ883fans, and let me share in your excitement.
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0: It's the CJIQ Community Calendar. I'm Trev, and if you could travel back in time to experience the 80s and earlier decades, would you? Well, thankfully, you're not going to need a time machine because the past is coming to us on June 26th with the Cruisin' on King Vintage Car Show. 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The event is happening at Carl's Air Square and King Street between Water and Frederick, starting at 5:30 p.m. and going until 9:30 p.m. And if you're wondering what kinds of cars you might see, here's what I can tell you. 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This has been a community calendar on CJIQ.
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On and On by Mother Mother here on 88.3 CJIQ, the Tri-Cities Alternative. What's going on? It's Trav. We're wrapping up the first hour of our Wednesday afternoon show. So that means there's more great music on the way, obviously. We got to get up to the next hour somehow. We got Weighty Ghost by Winter Sleep coming up in a bit, On Paper by the Arkells. But first, Lost in Space by Fox.

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2: Now this update from the Canadian Press. Prime Minister Mark Carney is offering Canada's help in implementing a deal between the U.S. and Iran to end their war. He told reporters at the close of the G7 summit in France, Canada could help as a third-party moderator, overseeing how funds are used to end the war. U.S. President Donald Trump, meantime, appeared to cast some uncertainty today over whether the signing of the deal to end the war would happen as planned. He remarked on the unpredictability of deals before saying, quote, "You never know with deals, do you? But you're going to find out pretty soon." U.S. Homeland Security Secretary Mark Wayne Mullen says arguments between Canada and the U.S. only expose vulnerabilities to criminal enterprises. His comments come during a fireside chat today in Washington with Public Safety Minister Gary Anandasangari. And New York's Gilgo Beach serial killer has been sentenced to life in prison without parole. From the Canadian Press, I'm Lisa Laporte.
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Riptides by Death Cab for Cutie here on 88.3 The Tri-Cities Alternative. What's going on? It's Trev, and we're kicking off another hour of the Wednesday afternoon show. It's going to be a good one. Stick around. We're going to talk about John Tortorella a bit. If you don't know who that is, he basically was hired to coach a hockey team right at the start of the playoffs, and he did pretty well, but there's some news surrounding him, so we're going to talk about it in a couple of minutes. Not before you've heard some more great tunes, though. Bandages by the Hot Hot Heat's coming up next, but first, Quitter by Cameron Whitcomb.

0: Bandages by the Hot Hot Heat here on 88.3, the Tri-Cities Alternative. What's going on? It's Trev. And I said we were going to talk a little bit about John Tortorella, so let's get into it, shall we? After being hired as interim head coach for the Las Vegas Golden Knights and coaching them all the way to the Stanley Cup Finals, the team announced yesterday that they wouldn't be keeping John Tortorella on board heading into next season. And it was a bit of a surprise. It's hard to imagine any team getting as close to winning as they did and then deciding that their coach didn't do a good enough job to stick around. But in this specific scenario, I think it's the right call. And I'll explain. A large reason the Vegas Golden Knights lost this most recent Stanley Cup Finals against the Carolina Hurricanes is because of their goaltender, Carter Hart, who simply was not good enough. Now, we're not going to get deep into Carter Hart as a person because I just think that's a bad idea. But to put it in easy to understand ways, he set records as the first goalie in history, bad records, to give up 4 goals in the first 4 games of the Stanley Cup Finals, and then he did it a 5th time. And I believe it was Tortorella's insistence on not putting in their backup goalie at any point during the playoffs that resulted in his firing. He's also just like kind of a diva. I don't know if you've seen clips of Tortorella, but he's very frequently in like coach meltdown compilations. And most of the teams who have employed him in the past have chosen to get rid of him only after a couple seasons. So it's not a huge surprise. What I do think is funny, though, is now I think there's a pretty good chance he's going to end up in Edmonton, which would just be a disaster of epic proportions, at least in my opinion. But he probably would be better than the current frontrunner in Mike Babcock, who they're currently investigating because of allegations of wrongdoing. So they're obviously desperate. And as a Leafs fan, I find it hilarious. So, was this the right call by Vegas? I think so. But if you disagree, I want to hear about it. DM me on our Instagram account, CJIQ883Fans, and tell me why I'm wrong.
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What's going on? It's Trev. And in a couple of minutes, we're going to talk about cuisine. Have you ever visited somewhere and tried some local cuisine? Well, stick around because we're going to be talking about that in a couple of minutes, but with a bit of a local spin. Very interesting. In the meantime, more great music headed your way. You Be You by James Bay is coming up next, but not until you've heard Blurry Lights by Axe and the Hatchet Man.

0: You Be You by James Bay. You're listening to 88.3 Tri-Cities Alternative CJIQ. What's going on? It's Trev. And question for you. I want you to answer this honestly. Have you ever visited a new country? Like ever? I know there's a lot of people that have only been in the country they were born in for their entire lives. I am not one of those people, personally. I've only been to two countries outside of North America, though, and those were Cuba and the Dominican Republic. And one thing that I always avoided was trying local cuisine. Does that make me a bit of a loser? Probably, yeah. But in my defense, I have stomach problems, and unfamiliar foods would only serve to make that worse and maybe ruin my vacation on the extreme end. But I bring it up because, thanks to the World Cup, a huge number of people with more adventurous tastes than myself have been coming to North America and trying our local cuisines. More specifically, I saw a video of two British people trying ribs for the first time, and it was absolutely hilarious. They had someone interrupt them because they were trying to eat ribs with a fork and knife. He told them how to do it, and the moment that they bite into these ribs for the first time, their eyes literally light up. It's incredible. I can't find the video again, otherwise I would link it, but it was really, really funny. I've also seen some Americans on Twitter who traveled north of the border and tried poutine for the first time, and they actually had pretty similar results. They were saying that poutine, they thought it was just gravy fries and cheese, but they switched up immediately after trying it and told their fellow Americans not to sleep on poutine, which, of course, as a born and raised Canadian, makes me extremely happy. This was a side of the World Cup I hadn't really considered at all. Obviously, I mentioned I don't have very adventurous taste when it comes to trying new food, but all the food we have here in Canada has become so familiar over the years. It was a nice, friendly reminder that poutine isn't something most other countries have, and it's just one of the many things that make us so unique up here in the Great White North. And despite what a lot of Europeans will tell you, the United States also have their own unique cuisine, specifically when it comes to barbecue.
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What's going on? It's Trav. We're wrapping up another hour of the Wednesday afternoon show. So to help us get up to the next hour, how's about some more great tracks on the house? The Eyes on You by Hotel Mira coming up next. First, here's Hard to Explain by The Strokes.

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2: Now this update from the Canadian Press. The Liberal government has not yet said if it will act on a parliamentary committee report set to recommend against medical assistance in dying from mental illness. A source tells the Canadian Press the committee was divided, but the majority set to recommend a permanent exclusion. Prime Minister Mark Carney says Canada is ready to help implement a U.S.-Iran deal if it's appropriate. Carney told CNN yesterday he'd seen the agreement and it exceeded his expectations and should prevent Iran from obtaining a nuclear weapon. BC mining exploration company Nova Red Mining says Kristi Noem has joined in an advisory role. The former U.S. Homeland Security Secretary was fired by U.S. President Donald Trump earlier this year as she faced criticism over her leadership. And Canada's Denis Shapovalov has lost in second-round action today at the HSBC Championships in London. The Richmond Hill, Ontario native fell in straight sets to Australia's Alex de Minaur. From the Canadian Press, I'm Jason White.
0: Buckle up as we hit the road, weaving through the latest and greatest in alternative rock. 88.3 CJIQ, the Tri-Cities only alternative.

Right Behind You by Our Lady Peace. You're listening to 88.3 CJIQ, the Tri-Cities Alternative. What's going on? It's Trev. And we're kicking off another hour of the Wednesday afternoon show. So to help celebrate, I'm going to give you just a little bit of a tease as to what's coming up next. Did you know that the Canadian Open happened this past weekend? It did, and we're going to talk about it. So stick around, because there's some pro-Canada news that I think you'll be ecstatic about. Not until you've heard some more great music, though, on your favorite radio station. Music in the Background by Alert the Medic is coming up next. Here's Kids by Soup.

0: 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Here on 88.3, the Tri-Cities Alternative, CJIQ. What's going on? It's Trev. And this past weekend, it was the RBC Canadian Open, held at TPC Osprey Valley in Caledon. And the most notable person missing from that tournament just made headlines defending its inclusion in the future of the PGA Tour. Rory McIlroy was asked about the plans to separate the existing tour spots into Track A and Track B lineups, which would essentially be like relegation in golf. Track A is where the top golfers would play, which would mean more consistency with who participates in tournament to tournament, and Track B would be less significant tournaments, with McIlroy specifically mentioning Korn Ferry, a lower stakes development tournament he imagines would be the overall goal and theme for the Track B events. And McIlroy went on to talk about how the Canadian Open should remain a Track A event, and that the thought of it possibly becoming a Track B event doesn't sit right with him at all. If you want to check out the interview for yourself, you can find it over on TSN's website. But for me, it's hard to disagree with the champ on this one. Even though we didn't get to see him compete in this year's Canadian Open, he has won it twice in the past. So I think he might know a little bit what he's talking about, you know? More than me, anyway. And seeing as it's the only major PGA event in Canada every year, it would be a huge hit for all the Canadian fans who look forward to it every year, just to find out that it's no longer going to be nearly as important as it has been. The proposed changes to the PGA aren't taking effect until 2028, so at the very least, we've got a long time to wait before we hear anything concrete about the future of the Canadian Open. But after 2 years of it happening 20 minutes away from where I live and not going to watch it either year, I think I might own some blame on this one. Sorry, Rory. That's my bad, bro. I should have gone.
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What's going on? It's Trev. And in a couple of minutes, we're going to talk about everybody's favorite topic of conversation. And when I say everybody, I mean specifically me, the Kitchener Rangers. It was a little bit of a switch up there. I hope you're hyped. Stick around. That's coming up in a few minutes. In the meantime, more great...

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0: Ride or Die by the Knox here on 88.3, the Tri-Cities Alternative, CJIQ. What's going on? It's Trev. And we've got some Kitchener Rangers news to talk about, baby. Let's get into it. The current reigning and forever 2026 Memorial Cup champion Kitchener Rangers have been building up their future in the OHL entry draft this past weekend. And one of the players they just selected in the eighth round has a name you may be familiar with if you're a hockey fan. Nathan Pavelski, son of former San Jose Sharks captain Joe Pavelski, is now a member of your Kitchener Rangers. And I think it could be a really great fit for the team. More specifically, I think Joe Pavelski being around the team could be great. I don't necessarily know much about Nathan, but I'm excited to learn more about him over the years to come. Joe Pavelski has been coaching minor hockey since his retirement at the end of the 2024 season and has apparently been in talks to potentially coach in the NHL as soon as this upcoming year. But if that doesn't end up happening, I think he could make an absolutely huge impact around his son's team in the Ontario Hockey League. Just imagine for me for a second, if you will, the possibility of taking the current reigning Memorial Cup champions and adding a former captain who's played nearly 20 seasons of NHL hockey into the mix. The thought of him joining the coaching staff is awesome to think about, as much as I don't see it happening. But think of all the experience he could bring just by being around the team. Think about it for a sec. Plus, bumping into Joe Pavelski at the odd on a Friday night just went from basically impossible to only unlikely. And I, for one, am choosing to count that as an absolute win.
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So, to help us get up to the next hour, how's about some nice music, huh? I think that's a good idea. It's Saturday Sun by Vance Joy. Here it is.

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2: Now this update from the Canadian Press. U.S. Homeland Security Secretary Mark Wayne Mullen says the fracturing Canada-U.S. relationship needs to be restored to ensure security. He claims pressures on Mexican cartels have forced criminal activity to the U.S.'s northern border. A senior Cuban diplomat says Havana is ready to fight the United States. Cuba's Deputy Foreign Affairs Minister Josefina Vidal says the U.S. is punishing the whole Cuban people. She says that's also affecting Canadian companies. A new poll suggests more Canadians report being affected by extreme weather since a year ago. The online poll by Leger indicates 30% of respondents were personally affected by extreme weather, like heat waves, floods, fires, and tornadoes over the last 12 months. And a red kangaroo on the loose for several days on Montreal's south shore is now safe in captivity in a zoo. Quebec's Environment Department confirms the animal reported loose on Friday was finally captured yesterday. From the Canadian Press, I'm Jason White.
0: Roll the windows down and turn the music up. 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

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What's going on? It's Trev, and we're kicking off the final hour of our Wednesday afternoon show today. So, to celebrate the final hour, we're going to talk about some celebrations that are happening today. Stick around. That's coming up in a few. Not before you've heard some more great music, though. Bombs Away by Zola's coming up next. First, here's Way With Words by Bahamas.

0: Bombs Away by Zolas here on 88.3, the Tri-Cities Alternative, CJIQ. What's going on? It's Trev. And I hope you've got your sparklers and fireworks handy, because today is a day of epic and glorious celebrations. For today is none other than National Eat Your Vegetables Day. Personally, I've always eaten my vegetables, and it's probably the main reason why I've grown up to be so big and strong. I'm not even lying. I was the kind of kid who ate the vegetables off of my siblings' plates because I just love them so much, especially broccoli and cauliflower. Rest assured, if there was ever broccoli and cauliflower on the table, I was beelining to it, I was coating it in cheddar cheese, and I was eating all of it. So yeah, for any kids out there listening to this, not only should you eat your vegetables whenever they're on your plate, but also, much more importantly, it's actually illegal not to eat them today. So do yourself a favor and just suck it up for one day. Otherwise, you might end up in prison for life. And to any parents out there listening, you're welcome.
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0: Kid Icarus by Sam Roberts here on 88.3, the Tri-Cities Alternative. What's going on? It's Trev. And in a couple of minutes, we're going to talk about a popcorn bucket. We've talked a bit over the summer about popcorn buckets because it's like a new trend for every movie to release one now. But this one is truly the first of its kind. So stick around. You're not going to want to miss it. In the meantime, more great music here on your favorite station. Can't Slow Down by Almost Monday coming up next. First, here's Down to Be Wrong by Haim.
1: Down to

0: Can't Slow Down by Almost Monday here on 88.3 The Tri-Cities Alternative CJIQ. What's going on? It's Trev. And a new popcorn bucket was revealed earlier this week that we need to talk about. It's not a want, it's a need. Because this one's unlike anything we've ever seen before. It was announced as a promotional item for Jackass Best and Last, and the reason it's so unique isn't because of its design, no. Instead, it's because of its size. If you're at all familiar with the Jackass cast, then you'll know who I'm talking about when I say Wee Man. And instead of a traditional popcorn bucket themed after one of their numerous elaborate pranks that they've done over the years, they've instead decided to go with a life-sized Wee Man popcorn bucket. It's honestly something you need to see to believe. So if you want to check it out, just search up Jackass Popcorn Bucket and you won't be able to miss it. But this thing is 48.5 inches tall and has a popcorn compartment in the hollowed-out head of the littlest Jackass the cast has to offer. I love it so much I wish I could buy it, but I have a feeling, much like the Bongcorn Bucket from Scary Movie, that it will likely be made into a promotional item and not be available for purchase. But just this once, I really hope I'm wrong, because this thing is absolutely incredible. Imagine buying this, bringing it home, and just having it in your room at all times. A 48.5 inch tall Wee Man standing in your room. I can't think of anything better, personally. And I think it's a must-have item. And it should be on the top of everybody's Christmas wish list this year.
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Remote Control by Age of Electric here on 88.3, the Tri-Cities Alternative. What's going on? I have been Trev, and it's time for me to take off. Thank you so much for letting me be a part of your Wednesday afternoon. Happy hump day, by the way. I don't think I said that at all today. Hopefully, it's a nice, easy, slow descent into the weekend. But I'll be back again tomorrow.

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2: Now this update from the Canadian Press. The U.S. Homeland Security Secretary says it's time for Canada and the U.S. to quit focusing on their differences and think about what they have in common. Mark Wayne Mullen claims pressure on Mexican cartels has moved criminal activity to the U.S.'s northern border. A lawyer is rejecting the immigration minister's claim genealogical records are not enough to claim citizenship by descent. An unknown number of claimants have received letters to surrender their citizenship certificates. A bill to make killing an intimate partner an act of first-degree murder is now law. Bill C-225 amends the criminal code to apply first-degree murder to killings that are part of a pattern of coercive or controlling conduct. The Transportation Safety Board of Canada says the submersible that imploded on its way to the Titanic wreck was operating without any oversight. The TSB report out today asks federal authorities to look more closely at uncertified vessels operating within Canada. From the Canadian Press, I'm Jason White.
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2: Wendy's 99 Cent Frosty is back, and Frosty farmers couldn't be happier. Made with Canadian dairy, they grow up cool, creamy, and mighty thick. It's farm to Frosty. Get a small 99 Cent Frosty until August 2nd at participating Wendy's. Taxes extra.
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4: 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Plan ahead, drink responsibly, be a designated driver, call home, take a cab, or stay overnight. Do you use any of these strategies? Thank you.
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0: Blink-182 has been through a lot. Ever since forming in 1992, who became a staple of the late 90s, early 2000s punk takeover, the band has experienced several falling outs, lineup changes, hiatuses, and reunions which have kept the fans on their toes over the past two decades. Blink-182 has had five guys a part of the band, but never more than three of them at a time. And while there's been many changes over the years, the one thing that's been consistent is the fact that when the band is together, they know how to make some good music.
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0: The band released their first debut album on February 17th, 1995, called Cheshire Cat, featuring 16 songs. At the time, they were only known as Blink. They were asked to change their name because another group already had the name Blink. The guys delayed it for so long until they were forced to change it, which they decided on Blink-182. You may think that the 182 means something important, but it doesn't. They just made it up according to the band, but that doesn't stop them from making up stories of what it means. Today, Blink-182 continues to release popular songs such as Edging and One More Time.
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8: 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I'm Cody Stroder. Two of my favorite things are watching movies and enjoying the night sky. But what if we combine them? Well, that's what Movies in the Park aims to do. 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There will be 3 days in June, July, and August when it will be happening. These days are June 11th, 18th, and 25th, July 9th, 16th, and 23rd, and August 6th, 13th, and 20th. The movies will begin after sunset, so it's recommended to arrive by 9 p.m. This event is brought to you in partnership with the City of Waterloo and Princess Cinemas in support of the Food Bank of Waterloo Region. 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Hope to see you watching movies under the stars with us. This has been the Community Calendar on CJIQ.
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0: Imagine Dragons is an extremely recognizable band that started back in 2008 in Las Vegas, Nevada. Although the band began in 2008, it wouldn't be until 2012 when they released their first single, It's Time. Which was successful and it helped them publish their first album, Night Visions. However, there's one song in particular that made Imagine Dragons become mainstream and explode in popularity. It really doesn't need any introduction. It's none other than Radioactive. Other songs that have exploded in popularity are Demons, Believer, Enemy, and Thunder. The name Imagine Dragons is actually an anagram. However, only the group members officially know the meaning behind it. For the past decade and a half, Imagine Dragons have brought amazing music to many ears that continues today with new singles and albums. I'm Cody Schroeder, and this has been a CJIQ Music Note.
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3: 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June 22nd sees Young the Giant, Cold War Kids, and Almost Monday playing history in Toronto. This show was relocated from its original venue of the RBC Amphitheater. June 26th sees the Strombellas play Jackson Triggs Winery in Niagara-on-the-Lake. That's part of their summer concert series. July 11th sees Big Wreck and Death from Above 1979 playing Pier 4 Park in Hamilton. That's the Because Beer Craft Beer Festival. Hillside in Guelph returns July 17th to 19th. By Perula, Stars, 3 Days Grace, The Darcys, and Holorado all headlining that weekend. JJ Wild and Finger 11 both play Lucknow's Music in the Fields August 28th. And September 5th, Mother Mother, Boy Golden, and Valley all set to headline the Endless Summer Festival at Victoria Park in Kitchener. That's your CJIQ Concert Connection.
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